the Jesse Kelly Show on a spectacular, wonderful Wednesday. And so before we get to any more emails or serious news stories, before I even get to this California thing, which I just teased, I can't wait any longer. I'm too excited. I have to tell you about this story. This is from the Pink News. Remember that talk we were just having about how

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2: Your day weather forecast keeps it cloudy and mild with redeveloping showers, some thunderstorms, light to moderate, and possibly some heavy rain, especially east and south. Temps through your Friday, upper 60s to near 70 for highs, lows upper 50s, low to mid 80s, sunny to mostly sunny, looking dry and breezy this weekend, lows upper 50s. I'm meteorologist Mark Huer.
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5: A mass walkout at the United Nations. I'm Lisa Brady, Fox News. Dozens of world leaders walking out as the Israeli Prime Minister was about to begin his address to the UN General Assembly.
6: If there are any other moral cowards who haven't yet left this hall, please do so now. Thank you very much.
5: Benjamin Netanyahu defending Israel's response to Hamas attacks, and he says attacking Iran's nuclear facilities was one of his easiest decisions as Prime Minister.
6: In defending itself, Israel is also defending many of the countries whose delegates just left this hall.
5: He says many of those leaders have offered thanks privately for taking out Iran's nukes, calling it mind-blowing hypocrisy. Netanyahu pledging to keep defending Israel, saying they have no other state and no other choice. This after Palestinian Authority President Mahmoud Abbas accused Israel of a genocidal war.
7: What is taking place in Gaza, the West Bank, and East Jerusalem are not isolated incidents, but rather a malicious colonial scheme aimed at making the lives of Palestinians more difficult in their homeland and forcing them to leave it.
5: Abbas speaking in a pre-recorded message after the Trump administration denied a visa for him to appear in person. A call for common ground on artificial intelligence from China's president at the White House.
8: We have both the capability and responsibility to develop and manage AI for good.
5: Through a translator, President Xi also says to ensure AI development is always under human control. President Trump's warm welcome for him facing some criticism over Iran.
9: China is the biggest buyer, biggest customer of Iranian oil. And so far, the U.S. has not sanctioned Chinese banks. That's a problem for some China hawks on the Hill, including Republicans.
5: Fox's Aisha Hosni at the White House. 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
17: Your day weather forecast keeps it cloudy and mild with redeveloping showers, some thunderstorms, light to moderate, and possibly some heavy rain, especially east and south. Temps through your Friday, upper 60s to near 70 for highs, lows upper 50s, low to mid 80s, sunny to mostly sunny, looking dry and breezy this weekend, lows upper 50s. I'm meteorologist Mark Huer.
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22: Good afternoon and welcome back to Focus on Ag. I'm Dwayne Murley. USDA meteorologist Brad Rippey takes a look at the latest on the winter wheat planting progress, as well as the sorghum harvest and sugar beet harvest.
23: Winter wheat crop, we have seen some delayed planting, particularly across the Great Plains due to previously dry conditions. But with moisture conditions starting to improve in many areas, that should promote some pretty rapid planting in coming weeks. And in fact, we did see a nice jump in the planting progress for winter wheat between the 13th of September and the 20th, a jump more than doubling from 8% planted last week to 17% this week. Still, though, 17% of the winter wheat planted on September 20th is behind the five-year average of 21% and also behind last year's progress of 19%. We have a handful of states, among them Colorado, Nebraska, and Oklahoma, where the planting progress for winter wheat is at least 10 percentage points behind the respective five-year state averages. One example is in Oklahoma, where that 4% planting progress is well behind the five-year average of 14%. Once again, we are expecting some rain in many of the production areas in this week ahead, and we did see some at the end of last week. So I think conditions are starting to turn, and we should see much more planting as we move forward.
22: And now a look at the sorghum harvest.
23: Another drought-affected crop across the Great Plains has been sorghum. We've continued to monitor that crop as the harvest has now reached the one-quarter mark. And the condition of the U.S. sorghum now at 27% good to excellent and 34% very poor to poor. That compares to last year's numbers, which were much better. The crop at this time in 2025 was 64% good to excellent and just 10% very poor to poor.
22: And Brad wraps up his report with a sugar beet harvest.
23: Taking a look at the sugar beet harvest for the week ending September 20th, weather has not been ideal. There have been some showers in some areas that has slowed things down a bit. But even so, the sugar beet harvest, 12% complete by September 20th, staying just ahead of the five-year average of 11% and last year's 11%. Overall, harvest progress ranges from 5% complete in Michigan up to 20% complete in North Dakota. That latter number, 20% in North Dakota, compares to the five-year average of 13%.
0: This year's acreage and crop enrollment and election for USDA's agricultural risk coverage and price loss coverage is now taking place through December 11th. But Agriculture Undersecretary for Farm Production and Conservation Richard Fordyce, what if eligible growers have questions? Say,
1: farmer goes into the FSA office, says, what program should I put my corn in? What program should I put my soybeans in? We really can't advise producers on what program, what crops should be enrolled in.
0: One resource the undersecretary recommends is various online tools and calculators available to assist growers in determining what program to enroll in.
1: Your land grant university website, they're going to have some analysis on what crops would be best suited in which programs, given the information that's known today. A calculator that you can run scenarios based on what crop you have and which program would be probably the most beneficial to enroll in.
0: I'm Rod Bain reporting for the U.S. Department of Agriculture in Washington, D.C.
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27: Due to unforeseen circumstances, this report was not updated for several days. We apologize for any inconvenience.
28: Good afternoon. 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December Kansas City wheat settled at 767 down 4 3/4. March 778.5 down 7. And July of 27 at 779.5 down 5 3/4. December wheat in Chicago, 707 down 1.5. March 721.5 down 2 3/4. And July of 27 at 729 down 4. December oats at 422.5, up 5.25. December corn, 527.5, down 1.5. March, 541.5, down 2. And December up 27 at 527.25, down 1.25. November soybeans, 13.17.5, down 0.5. March at 13.39.75, down 2.75. November of 27 at 12.79, down 2.5. On the mercantile, October live cattle at 219.07, down 185. April at 224.52, down 17. September feeder cattle, 337.62, up 110. November at 328.07, down 142. October lean hogs, 79.20, down 67. February, 70.85, down 117. December silver at 64.19, down 77 cents. October gold at 42.73, down $12. December copper at 6.78, up 3. December dollar index 101.02, up 21. November crude oil at 94.47, up 2.30. November heating oil at 4.52, down 11.03. November unleaded at 3.32.37, down 1.67. November natural gas at 3.36, up 21. December bond at 105.07, down 21.32. December S&P is unchanged at 77.72, and the Dow Jones futures is trading at 51,790, down 82. The NASDAQ at 30,746, down 17. This has been Phyllis with the closing commodity report. Thank you for listening and have a wonderful afternoon.
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7: KOGA weather.
17: Hello, Galala, and a very good Thursday to everyone across western and southwestern Nebraska, northeastern Colorado. We'll continue to be cloudy to mostly cloudy with some areas of overnight fog and early morning fog as well through your Friday. A good flow of subtropical moisture from the south continues, as well as a disorganized trough of Pacific low pressure moving through. We'll also see additional areas and periods of light to moderate to some heavy rain and also weak thunderstorm activity, and that'll again especially be the case here east and south. Trending drier and warmer over the course of the weekend. It'll be a beautiful final weekend of September. I'll have more in just a moment.
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9: 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Released every Monday, Wednesday, and Friday, the report covers an atmospheric overview, plus informational topics and weather impacts for the northern and central Rocky Mountains and High Plains. Topics include drought concerns, major recreational impacts, severe weather outbreaks, and so much more. 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Subscribe today at dayweather.com.
17: Your day weather forecast keeps it cloudy and mild with redeveloping showers, some thunderstorms, light to moderate, and possibly some heavy rain, especially east and south. Temps through your Friday, upper 60s to near 70 for highs, lows upper 50s, low to mid 80s, sunny to mostly sunny, looking dry and breezy this weekend, lows upper 50s. I'm meteorologist Mark Huer.
22: Welcome to Focus on Ag, where we speak farm. I'm Dwayne Murley. Soybean traders are watching this week's meeting between President Trump and Chinese President Xi, while grain markets continue to weigh tighter supplies and strong demand. Terrain Ag market analyst Mark Rosenbaum tells us what is influencing prices in the weeks ahead.
7: If we look back to the last meeting, I think one of the big takeaways for me, at least, was market participants want information soon after that meeting. And so I think we could see a fair amount of volatility around that meeting on the soybean side in particular, depending on how quickly we get information out of that meeting and also what the results are there, whether we end up with more ag products or a generally friendly trade environment. We've seen leading up to that meeting anywhere from, say, 38 to 64% of their 25 million metric ton commitment for soybean purchases for this crop year, depending on how you count what's announced to unknown destinations. So it looks like we're probably on track.
22: Beyond the potential trade implications, he says soybean demand remains a bright spot for the market.
7: Overall, I want to take a step back and look not at soybean export sales, not just to China or unknown, but to all destinations. We're running the highest in about 4 years. And at the same time, we're needing more for crush for biofuels. And so I think we have a pretty good story in the soybean market at the moment.
22: Elsewhere in the grain complex, Rosenbaum says a combination of domestic and global factors has helped support prices.
7: On the corn side, we saw USDA reduce yields even further in their September WASDE report. And I think that was largely expected by the market. So there was not much significant market reaction there. And at the same time, across the grains complex, with a combination of lower yields on the corn side and then a tighter wheat situation, given what's going on in Russia and Ukraine, I think have all worked collectively to hold up and support grain prices.
22: As harvest continues, he encourages producers to focus on profitability and marketing opportunities.
7: When we look at December contract here in the $5.35 range here today. Looking in the mid fives out for the rest of the marketing year, and soybeans in the, say, low to mid 13s. I would encourage farmers to take a look at what they can get locally and, run their margin calculations, see what they can make at current prices. I would encourage folks, even though they might be sitting in the combine at the moment, to run some of those numbers and consider whether where we're at now makes sense to price at least a bit of grain, given that we've seen the run up and kind of from a chart perspective, kind of seen a short term top. Maybe it's not the high of the year, but, over $5 board corn and over $13 board beans historically has been a reasonable to pretty good price.
22: Again, that is Train Ag market analyst Mark Rosenbaum. According to NationalBeefWire.com, Josh Maples is an assistant professor and extension economist at Mississippi State University. And Josh says that feedlots are holding cattle significantly longer than what they have in recent years. In fact, the 12-month average feedlot marketing rate has fallen to 14.1% of inventory, compared to an average of about 16% from 2018 through 2023. That slower turnover helps explain why the September 1st cattle on feed inventory was still 0.7% above a year ago, even though placements have been below a year ago levels in 10 of the past 12 months. 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I'm Dwayne Murley.
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10: Hi, everybody. I'm Russell Nimitz. Well, Angus cattle enthusiasts from across the United States and the world are in northern Montana this week for the 53rd annual Montana Angus Tour. It's the final day and time to check in once again with our network's Lane Nordland for another update.
11: Hey, Russell, that is right. The Angus Tour continues today up on the High Line. We are just north of Hingham right here at Whistling Winds Angus. Dave Satariva joining us. Dave, what's it like to have all these buses come through here and seeing all your cattle?
12: I'm not used to it. That's all I can say. You know, we're, you know, I know this is a people business, but I don't spend a lot of time around a lot of people, so it is overwhelming, but it is humbling to see everybody come and be so gracious and kind about, you know, being here and thankful for your hospitality. So yeah, it's a true blessing, and we really appreciate everybody for coming. So,
11: well, again, Russ, we have a few more miles to put up. We're actually going to end the day in the Bear Paws up at the Lloyd operation, a Shipwheel Angus, but we have a few stops in between. And March 15th, we'll give a shout out for the Whistling Wind sale. Don't bid against me, though, if you're coming to that sale. We'll put it that way. We'll be bidding on some bulls. But again, Russ, a great day, beautiful day on the High Line. We'll send it back to you in the studio.
10: All right. Thanks a lot, Lane. The tour concludes later this afternoon. Of course, he'll be sharing more of his coverage from this year's Montana Angus Tour and some upcoming radio, television, and social media features.
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10: Well, the IRS is giving ranchers a little bit more time to replace livestock sold because of drought and defer taxes on gains from those forced sales. The relief covers qualifying areas in 49 states and applies primarily to livestock held for breeding, dairy, or draft purposes. Eligible producers generally receive a four-year replacement period with additional extensions possible if drought conditions continue. The IRS says producers must show drought prompted the livestock sale and that their area received a federal drought designation. For more details, please contact your local accountant. And finally, this afternoon, record high diesel prices are squeezing farmers and ranchers, and the Trump administration is now considering whether restricting U.S. diesel exports could provide some relief. Now, some farm state lawmakers support the idea, but energy analysts and the American Petroleum Institute warn restricting diesel exports could eventually reduce refinery production, tighten supplies, and if you can believe it, even push those fuel prices higher. For the Western Ag Network, I'm Russell Nimitz.
16: KOGA News.
17: The White House says access for reporters has been restored after a judge ordered the Trump administration to temporarily end its ban on some outlets.
18: Reporters for CNN, MS Now, and Politico were barred from the White House after Trump accused the organizations of negative coverage. The three outlets notified the White House this morning they are taking legal action against the administration. The outlets that make up the television press pool, CNN, NBC, Fox, ABC, and CBS, said in a joint statement, no administration should restrict a news organization because it objects to its reporting.
17: President Trump says the U.S. and China will collaborate to forge a better future for both nations. He welcomed in Chinese President Xi today for his first visit in over a decade. Israeli Prime Minister Benjamin Netanyahu says those who walked out on him today at the U.N. General Assembly are, quote, moral cowards. Several delegations got up and left as he began his speech. Netanyahu called it ironic that Israel's actions against Iran helped protect many of the countries whose delegations walked out. And a group of protesters have been detained after a pro-Palestinian demonstration near the UN building before Netanyahu's speech. Lizzie Radabali reports.
19: Organizers sat down at the intersection of 39th Street and 1st Avenue, pushing world leaders to cut off military aid to Israel.
20: The whole point of the United Nations is to stop exactly what's happened. The United Nations has failed. We are enabling this to happen, and this can't continue.
19: That was New Jersey congressional candidate Adam Homowy. The group was blocking vehicle traffic ahead of Israeli Prime Minister Benjamin Netanyahu's speech to the UN General Assembly. It's unclear how many people were arrested and what charges they will be facing.
17: Mortgage rates are over 7% for the first time in nearly 2 years. According to data released by Freddie Mac, the average 30-year fixed mortgage rate went up to 7.03 this week. It's the fifth straight week of rising mortgage rates, putting more stress on housing affordability. I'm Chris Caraggio.
9: With a check of the Thursday sports, I'm Mike McCormick. Well, the Odell High School girls golf team were to be in Holdridge today for a golf meet, but that was canceled due to the rain. The Ogallala High School volleyball teams will host Alliance this afternoon with a reserve game at 4, JV at 5, and the varsity game at 6, and all games will be at Prairie View School. The University of Nebraska women's volleyball team is celebrating another win. The Huskers swept Missouri in 3 sets last night. The Bob Devaney Sports Center in Lincoln. The contest was originally scheduled to be played at Chicago's Wrigley Field earlier this month, but the match was canceled due to conditions of the outdoor volleyball court. In football, Friday it's homecoming for the Ogallala varsity football team hosting Hershey with kickoff time at 6 o'clock.
15: The college football season continues this weekend. Notre Dame visits Purdue. Illinois is at Ohio State. Missouri duels Mississippi State on the road. And Nebraska visits Michigan State on Saturday. Kansas is on a bye. In baseball, the Royals edged the White Sox yesterday 5-4 from Kansas City, and the Rockies fell to the Diamondbacks 5-3 at home. And at Soapbox Derby racing this weekend up on the hill on North Spruce Street here in Ogallala, it'll be Saturday and Sunday with races beginning around 9 a.m. in the morning. Saturday, there'll be double elimination racing in the morning and single elimination racing in the afternoon. Then on Sunday, there'll be double elimination racing. That is a check of the Thursday afternoon sports. I'm Mike McCormick.
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22: Your day weather forecast keeps it cloudy and mild with redeveloping showers, some thunderstorms, light to moderate, and possibly some heavy rain, especially east and south. Temps through your Friday, upper 60s to near 70 for highs, lows upper 50s, low to mid 80s, sunny to mostly sunny, looking dry and breezy this weekend, lows upper 50s. I'm meteorologist Mark Huer.
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26: You're listening to Focus on Ag, where we speak farm. I'm Dwayne Murley. Stephanie Hoff reports that Claus is debuting its next generation of tractors.
27: North American farming continues to evolve with larger implements, tighter operating windows, and ongoing labor challenges placing new demands on equipment. 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
27: The lineup was built around four customer priorities: performance, confidence, connectivity, and support. 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
28: So on the Ariane 6, it's a great new tractor that we've added to the lineup. Very versatile for everyday farm work, of course, up to 205 horsepower. It includes the C-Matic and continuously variable transmission. It's got excellent maneuverability and visibility. And it's a strong fit for livestock, hay, forage, and mixed farming operations. Our Axion 9 is new to the lineup this year as well, so it goes up to 445 horsepower. Comes both in a wheeled and a TerraTrac configuration, and is built for large acreage operations that need serious traction and the ability to handle today's largest implements and options that can help reduce soil compaction with our TerraTrac version. Then our brand new Axion 8, of course, is now also available, first time ever in North America. And it steps into a heavier work with up to 313 horsepower in its range for applications like tillage planting, transport, mowing. Finally, then on our Xerion 12 platform, this is still a relatively new name, making it an extremely exciting product here for the North American market. Because when you look at features like a CVT in that large tractor, also a full frame non-articulated design and hydraulic capacity that excels above most offers in the market, as well as an excellent a cab with comfort and visibility. It's a very different approach to the high horsepower four-wheel drive market in North America.
27: He says Claas Connect offers digital technology that has become increasingly important on the farm.
28: So our Claas Connect platform that we have launched here for North America and worldwide really keeps today's producers at the forefront, of course. 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
10: Hi, everybody. I'm Russell Nimitz. Well, here on this Thursday afternoon, week to date, it's been pretty quiet out there in feedlot country. Just a handful of deals marked yesterday out of Nebraska on the dress market at 3.5. And that, of course, would be steady with a week ago. As we await this week's full activity to develop out of feedlot country, live and feeder cattle futures today are trading mostly mixed. Live cattle for October off $1.25 at $2.1967. December down 52 at $2.2182, and February live cattle down 15 at $2.2350. However, I want to note that those deferred months are all in the green this afternoon. Feeder cattle futures all in the green. September up $1.07 at $3.3760. October's up a dime at $3.3342. and November feeder cattle up 57 at 330 and 7 pennies. Looking across our region, last week at Producers Livestock Marketing Association there in Salina, Utah, over 1,300 head. Slaughter cows, $1.25 up to $1.51. Heiferettes, $1.50 up to $2.44. Slaughter bulls, $1.65 up to $1.78. 4 to 5 weight steers, $3.80 up to $4.85. 5 to 6 weights, $3.60 up to $4.42. 6 to 7 weights, $3.30 up to $3.87. 7 to 8 weights, $3 up to $3.25. 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
10: Well, on Wednesday in Fort Collins, Colorado, at Centennial Livestock Auction, over 2,300 head of sheep and goats. The slaughter lamb market this week, 8 cents lower. So were the slaughter kids, and the slaughter ewes traded softer as well. Those slaughter lambs under 100 pounds, $2.80 up to $3.45. The ewes, $1 up to $1.70. And in the goat market, 50 to 70 pound slaughter kids, $1.50 up to $2.10. Let's wrap things up with the commodities, whereas President Trump and Chinese President Xi meet this week in Washington, D.C. for their much anticipated summit. Not a whole lot of anything going on as of yet market-wise. Now, last night, they did agree, I guess, to some sort of trade truce to continue through the first of the year, which initially supported soybeans yesterday and had the market there moving higher early on today. But as we do this, a lot of red in wheat, corn, and soybeans. March KC winter wheat down 8 at 777. March Minneapolis spring wheat off a full dime at 740. Chicago corn futures for March down 3.5 at 540. And January soybeans now off 7.25 at 1326 and some change. For the Western Ag Network, I'm Russell Nemeth.
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13: Tightening of beef and pork supplies. Minor changes to broiler and turkey production, mostly rounds to zero for those species.
12: World Agricultural Outlook Board Chair Mark Jankowski explains how this reflects price changes from the previous month.
13: Steer prices for 2026, we lowered by $8 per hundredweight, now at $237.35 per hundredweight. Hog price forecast, we're also seeing a little bit of pressure there based on recent prices. 2026, we lowered our forecast by 50 cents per hundredweight, now at $64.82 per hundredweight. Turkeys, on the other hand, we've seen some recent strength the past few weeks, strong enough that we raised our 2026 turkey price forecast by 4.3 cents per pound. For 2027, we have a reduction of about 150 million pounds this month for beef production, reflecting our expectations of lower slaughter weights and lower placements in 2026. Just for a little bit of perspective, the August cattle on feed report showed the lowest July placements on record. Lower placements this year is going to tend to mean lower beef produced next year. That's reflected in this month's adjustments. So 2027 beef production now forecast at just over 24.8 billion pounds, and it would be down just slightly, about 40 million pounds from 2026. So nearly equivalent to 2026 levels. For 2027, we lowered our steer price forecast by $11.75 per hundredweight, down to $237.50 per hundredweight. 2027 pork production forecast, it was lowered 70 million pounds. Year over year, still a little bit of an increase in pork production, up about 300 million pounds. And for 2027, we lowered our price forecast by $1 per hundredweight to $63.75 per hundredweight. Year over year, that's down $1.07 per hundredweight.
12: I'm Rod Bain reporting for the U.S. Department of Agriculture in Washington, D.C.
26: The Senate Ag Committee approved its version of the Farm Bill on a 12-11 party line vote. Brian Glenn, Director of Government Relations for the American Farm Bureau Federation, says it's a big step forward in the push for a new Farm Bill.
14: We are one step closer to a full final Farm Bill. And I will say that we are as close as ever. With the House already passing a strong bipartisan bill, we will need to continue to keep the pressure on. And we need lawmakers to come together and pass a strong bipartisan five-year Farm Bill by the end of the year.
26: With all the difficulties that farmers and ranchers face in this economy, Glenn said the Senate bill meets the moment in many ways.
14: It is comprehensive. It provides program and policy updates across all 12 titles. These are programs that have not been addressed since 2018. It updates loan limits and enhances financing options in the credit title. It includes year-round E15 to boost the farm economy.
26: He talked about what's next in the Farm Bill process.
14: House and Senate committee staff will need to work through differences between the House Farm Bill and the Senate Ag Farm Bill over the next 2 months. We need a strong bipartisan farm bill by the end of this year.
26: Again, that is Brian Glenn, Director of Government Relations for the American Farm Bureau Federation. You've been listening to Focus on Ag, where we speak farm. I'm Dwayne Murley.
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1: Good day, everyone. This is Scott Rhodes with the USDA Market News Service in St. Joseph, Missouri, with the noon livestock and grain market report for Thursday, September the 24th. For Wednesday, negotiated cash trade in Nebraska and the Western Corn Belt was limited on light to moderate demand. In Nebraska, there were a few live purchases from 220 to 223 and a few dressed at 350, but not enough for an adequate market test. The last established dressed market test in Nebraska was Tuesday at 350. The last established market test in Nebraska was last week at mostly 222 to 223. In the Western Corn Belt, there were a few live purchases at 220. And a few dress purchases, 350 to 355, but not enough for an adequate market test. The last established live market test in Nebraska was last week at mostly 222 to 223, and the last established market test in the Western Corn Belt for live purchases last week at 220 to 223, mostly 222, with dressed at 350. Looking at formula purchases, the head count for Wednesday was 34,600 with an average carcass weight of 952 and an average weighted average net price of $359.36. Let's head on over and take a look at our box beef cutouts. The choice cutout is at $375.03, down $2.28 for the day. The select, $352.29, down 5 cents for the day. This puts the choice select spread at $22.74. There has been 66 loads traded for the day so far, with 46 choice, 9 select, and 11 loads of trimmings and grindings. Looking at the cutter cow cutout, the current value is at $323.47, up 31 cents. For boneless processing beef, there has been 14 loads traded nationally. With the National Daily Pork Report, the morning movement totaled 135 loads. The carcass price is at $87, and that is up 18 cents. On a National Daily Direct Hog Report, there were 870 negotiated sales, and compared to yesterday's sales of bears and gilts, it closed 32 cents lower. The base price ranged from 78 to 83, with the weighted average hog carcass at 79.01 and a 5-day rolling average at 79.93. Let's head on over now and take a look at our futures from the Chicago Mercantile Exchange. Live cattle for October down 47 at 220.45. December up 30 at 222.65. February up 52 at 224.17. Feeder cattle for September up 92 at 337.45. October up 1 at 334.32. November up 142 at 330.92. Lean hogs for October down 40 at 79.47. December down 80 at 69.52. February up 110, down 110 at 70.92. This is a look at your midday market report for USDA Market News Service in St.
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That's going to wrap things up for today. Hannity tonight, 9 Eastern on the Fox News Channel. 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We will have full, complete coverage. Michael Pillsbury tonight, Kaylee McGee White, Dr. Drew Pinsky, Joe Concha, and much more. 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